blind man on blind. Bible. I don't want to read the word of God. I was looking up.

0: eyes upon his eyes.
1: And he made him look up.
0: Jesus was also saying, look up.
1: If you're looking up, continue to look up.
2: I will make you see clearly what you're looking up.
1: I love your word. Look up.
2: And he was tall.
1: I love the word.
2: When he looked up.

I love the fact that man was tall. I love the fact that man was tall. I love the fact that man was tall. I love the fact that man was tall. I love the fact that man was tall. I love the fact that man was tall. I love the fact that man was tall. I love the fact that man was tall. I love the fact that man was tall. I love the fact that man was tall. I love the fact that man was tall. I love the fact that man was tall. I love the fact that man was tall. I love the fact that man was tall. I love the fact that man was tall. I love the fact that man was tall. I love the fact that man was tall. I love the fact that man was tall. I love the fact that man was tall. I love the fact that man was tall. I love the fact that man was tall. I love the fact that man was tall. I love the fact that man was tall. I love the fact that man was tall. I love the fact that man was tall. I love the fact that man was tall. I love the fact that man was tall. I love the fact that man was tall. I love the fact that man was tall. I love the fact that man was tall. I love the fact that man was tall. I love the fact that man was tall. I love the fact that man was tall. I love the fact that man was tall. I love the f

I don't know.

0: blessed Saturday. Now a day,
1: one day, one day, one day, one day, one day, one day, one day, one day, one day, one day, one day, one day, one day, one day, one day, one day, one day, one day, one day, one day, one day, one day, 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one day, one day, one day, one day, one day, one day, one day, one day, one day, one day, one day, one day, one day, one day, one day, one day, one day, one day, one day, one day, one day, one day, 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one day, one day, one day, one day, one day, one day, one day, one day, one day, one day, one day, one day, one day, one day, one day, one day, one day, one day, one day, one day, one day, one day, one day, one day, one day, one day, one day, one day, one day, one day, one day, one day, one day, one day, one day, one day, one day, one day,

0: Jesus.
1: Why? Because they brought him.
0: And they said to Jesus, taught him.
1: So it means that all those disciples were believers.
0: This way,
1: day.
0: Now,

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No, it's like the head came to Jesus on behalf of them. When they came, they begged Jesus. And when they started being restless, if you don't know, let me tell you something. This man loved our vision.

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All right, my name is Chichwe. Thank you so much for listening. You're going to hear a voice, Felix, Osborn. With glory. 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Bye bye.

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1: and Scrap Vigilantism Act.
0: It's unenforceable, security experts say so.
1: To the front page of the Daily Guide newspaper,
0: AXA $1 million bribe.
1: OSB less than
0: Uncle persons of interest.
1: Full story on the paper.
0: IEA rejects gold loss claims against gold board.
1: And vote for me, I'll make a president.
0: Watch it, so.
1: Also on the front page, Ministerial reshuffle, Pell Bridge, and feed dispatched
0: to Jubilee House.
1: And please, Interdict Officer Bothima Risk Court Distraction Story 3.
0: I'm Rahim Dairy Farm Resident Petition Mahama Demolition
1: on September the 8th.
0: On the front page of the Daily Statesman newspaper,
1: Restore Mission Reports,
0: IERPP tells Gold Board,
1: and MP demands breakdown of South African evacuation expenditure.
0: Baumia Presidency
1: MPP majority must be to watch it, so.
0: To the front page of the Chronicle newspaper, Customs Port, Stakeholders Container Delay, Tema Port, Taka Residence demonstrates for gold fields, with respect to the Aliyu and Taka Shores supporters, OSB will show fear of favor, according to OSB boss lawyer Kisa Bing.
1: Let me do a few more.
0: On the front page of the Dispatch newspaper.
1: Mrs. Charlotte has some stories on the back page.
0: I'll be a national chairman for every MPP, not any faction, Paula Focus.
1: Political vigilance is an organized threat to Ghana's national security.
0: Together with some other stories on the front page, let me do the new guide.
1: Ejako fires MPP delegates, promises to deliver Bamia 2028 presidency.
0: When elected, national chairman shall rise again.
1: Bande denies involvement in Gamma, Bande as operations officer at the presidency.
0: The story on Bridge is also here, together with a few others.
1: Let me quickly do that on the online portals, and then we'll get into the stories proper.
0: Beginning with the classified portal, the stories that are reported from there.
1: Mahama sets 1 billion Ghana cedi revitalization plan in motion.
0: Government declines 20 million donation for xenophobic attacks.
1: I mentioned this over a month ago.
0: That these are African companies who are working here.
1: If they were smart, and I think I heard Mr. Bentel also say that, if they were smart.
0: They would have done this a long time ago.
1: Especially when Ghanaians are not retaliating, a lot of South African companies over here are choosing to retaliate.
0: Kenya as a papa.
1: You wait and you want to do looking face.
0: Positive step which will keep more. There's a story on mine here. Let me quickly do that.
1: Positive step which will keep more value in Ghana.
0: Chamber of Mines, Gold Local Refining Directive.
1: That is here.
0: And the legendary Ghanaian actress Madame Grisanti dies at 89.
1: I saw that story yesterday, and we're sad losing all of those great guys.
0: And ladies from yesteryears.
1: APL demands forensic probe into gold following 1.7 billion trading loss. It doesn't look like a story we need anytime soon.
0: Mahama makes federal ministerial changes, moves spelled special initiatives.
1: Minority accuses government of parliament's emergency recall.
0: And more demands respect for mortuary workers.
1: Once again, graceful videos also here.
0: And government declines MTN's 3 million donation for xenophobic attacks.
1: Also here at 12.
0: And court rejects request to halt Abdul Wahab's wives trial.
1: And Ghana's growth recovery yet to lift 66.4% of population out of poverty.
0: The other story in the world of business, in the world of showbiz, in the last 24 48 hours, we lost Dolly Parton.
1: I'm sure you remember Jolie, that song.
0: And Madame Snorty as well.
1: One was 80, one was 89.
0: We've lost.

0: those two huge icons, huge icons in our opinion, our thoughts
1: are with our families,
0: in this very difficult time.
1: And Blackstar's fan.
0: Doc, I'm sure you've seen this man who always has powder on his face.
2: He went to college, around $8,000. And those who were paying, what were they thinking? They haven't seen him traveling with the team.
0: Anyway, make your way to the portal and go and read extensively. Let me wrap up with the High Street Journal.
1: come your way with the rich stories as well.
0: It's one of the portals I like to read because they always have news stories.
1: Ghana's economy is a real measure, but will it last? The coins Ghanaians reject may be costing them more.
0: Israel offers a deep technical support for Ghana's northern security.
1: And Nigerians spend over $300 million on governors' houses and travel.
0: Okay, they are another case altogether.
1: The full stories of all these headlines are here.
0: So go to the High Street Journal
1: and get a read extensively.
0: Can we get into the stories now?
1: There's some few stories here. I consider some NLA stories like that. I know government has intervened. I don't know why the union is still calling for the head of Alaji. The management is giving you 12. They say 117. The question is, is their money paid for 17?
2: Now, even if you have to drop every money, maybe yes. But this one is the NLA page three of the exclusive newspaper. Workers of the National Lottery Authority have appealed to President Mahama to remove. The authority's director accusing him of failing to provide the leadership required to protect workers' welfare and address growing concerns within the institution. The workers made the demand during an industrial action in protest against what they described as poor management decisions, inadequate. Consultation and worsening conditions affecting their livelihoods. So, speaking during the protest, the local union chairman of the NLA, Tamaklu, said the workers have lost confidence in the leadership of the director general. I believe his continuous stay in office was no longer in the interest of the company. So it goes on and on. they made some very damning accusations, the director general of the NLA, where they say the workers also questioned aspects of the authority's financial management, particularly the handling and presentation of various revenue stream streams during discussions aimed at resolving the salary dispute. The authority's financial position should be transparently presented so that all parties could properly assess capacity to improve workers' conditions. So, it doesn't look like this came now. Even though we are aware that the government hasn't intervened in that regard, that peace in that sense. Allah, this thing, people are giving impression. They don't know why Allah is involved in all that. Then you are also coming to your Allah. I like you. You know, I was at the lodge. They are coming up with some POS devices for the banker to banker.
1: No, I'm saying loto to banker.
0: It's been a very long time. I heard that.
2: I don't remember.
1: I
2: want to look to that. I mean, that's not how it works.
3: So one of the things that amazes me is when
2: you are walking around, you see the Supreme Court, and then you are descending towards Accra Central.
3: How do you have results?
4: How do you have results? Initially, I didn't even know what was on that until somebody years ago, out of 49 people, you can work and see that if you pay him 2 and 49, Abebo, Abebo, Kwame, do it for me.
5: If you can work and do that, like yesterday when I was cruising, I was going home, then somebody calls me. Eja,
4: I was so angry, Kwame.
5: There's this story here, and I think that it's a lot that we need to commend the newly elected Ashanti Regional chairman of the new patriotic party.
4: Yes, Kuka, who is saying that insults cannot win political power, politics of ideas.
5: Is what is going to win political power, the NDP serious about coming to power. So the newly elected Ashanti regional chairman of the new patriotic party, chairman Odinwumi, popularly known as Kuka, has expressed worry about the direction politics is taking in this country, noted that serious concerns concern development, job creation, education, health. And the rest have been reduced to insults, name calling, and personal attacks on both social and traditional media. This he said, not the debate, and for what matter repels some fine brains from entering into politics because he perceives it to be muddy and dirty. Chairman Kuka made this remarks in the media engagement in Kumasi, expressed his profound gratitude to the rank and file of the National Party by the media during the regional chairmanship contest. We saw him, so it goes on and on, and this one is profound.
4: Very, very profound. I think that we should commend the chairman and any other chairman that is thinking this way.
5: Not the chairman who thinks that it is all about. And if he is able to stand, and clearly he has demonstrated that. He would have a certain authority and ensure there's some kind of decency in the politics in the Ashanti region.
4: Because clearly, he's saying that incoming, he doesn't want to hear that. Don't even try to write incoming preceding your name.
5: Incoming what? Kwame, that alone gave me an impression that he is ready. To change the narrative in the Ashanti region.
4: And so it's important that a lot more of his colleagues, regional chairman,
5: and all other executives in other jurisdictions
4: would learn
5: and take a cue out of it.
4: I'm excited about it.
5: I watched his video yesterday, also addressing some women at the marketing, making some remarks and pleading
4: That they forgive the NPP
5: for whatever mishap, whatever the MPP might have done to some of them,
4: and come on board
5: and show that they deliver Ashanti region in 2020.
4: So I think that is a good call, and we appreciate him for coming with this thing up.
5: But Kwame, there is one interesting subject.
4: But let me do this one.
5: Christian Council supports Ghana Medical Trust Fund.
4: So the Christian Council of Ghana has thrown its full weight.
5: Charlie, what is full weight?
4: Behind the Ghana Medical Trust Fund, pleading to become a strong advocate for the trust fund and help mobilize nationwide support for its mission to save the lives of Ghanaians who cannot afford critical medical care.
5: Executive Secretary of the Council, Reverend Dr. Cyril J. K. Fayose.
4: Says the council considers the work of the Ghana Medical Trust Fund as an extension of the Christian responsibility to care.
5: For the sick and alleviating human suffering, speaking during the meeting with the leadership of the GMTF led by its administrator, Ajua Obia Akun Opoku, and a member of the board of directors, the Honorable Afred Nikoti Ashi.
4: That's a member of parliament for Ododododododio.
5: Reverend Dr. Fayose declared that the Christian Council had caught the back.
4: Of the trust fund and would support it through and through.
5: According to him, the trust fund reflects the healing ministry of Jesus Christ,
4: who reached out to the sick, restored hope, and brought relief to people in pain.
5: For us, this is the work of God.
4: Jesus Christ went about healing the sick and alleviating the pain and suffering of people.
5: When you provide treatment and hope to someone who otherwise could not afford medical care,
4: you are doing a work that is at the very heart of the Christian calling.
5: He said.
4: Reverend Dr. Fayose noted that the council's support for the initiative was not new.
5: Revealing that the Christian Council was consulted during the conception of the Ghana Medical Trust Fund.
4: Therefore, the importance and potential to transform lives. So, Kwame, what I am still trying to understand is that in the picture that is coming with this story.
5: In fact, the front line, those personalities standing in the front.

0: The point I'm trying to draw is that we are in this studio.
1: Mm-hmm.
0: If something good happens here,
1: mm-hmm.
0: I like you say that Gungo takes the credit.
1: Yeah, because he owns the organization.
0: If something bad happens here, maybe for God's sake,
1: mm-hmm.
0: I mean, for God forbid, let's say you misconducted yourself here,
1: mm-hmm.
0: right? Your own media people will not take you out. They are going to hold the owner of the place responsible. And that is what I think we should start stopping. Even when you look at corporate practice, the value of incorporation is there. It can only be lifted. So the investigative body, if they have their facts and they have their evidences, probably that is not in a way convicting the minister for doing something, but simply because as at the time the crime happened, the minister is the supervising officer of the ministry, they should be able to come and name people devoid of the minister. The minister in question here, I have known him, I've had opportunity to be on a trip with him, and the kind of ideas, the way he talks, such a generational minded person, would definitely not involve himself in it. I am very confident that, see, OSP, whoever should do any investigating, Dr. Kwamla Dongo will come out. He will come out very innocent. But when our brothers from the MPP are speaking, if you an MPP man will sit here and have the moral temerity to tell us that they should speed up investigations and blah, blah, blah.
1: What is wrong with that?
0: Sorry?
1: What is wrong with that?
0: No, I mean, we could... I agree that, yes, he's a Ghanaian. He wants, he's interested in such this upside deal and all that. But the question is, did that happen when they were in government?
1: That's why we voted them out.
0: There were a plethora of scandals,
1: mm-hmm.
0: that obviously, common sense, you don't even need probably a lawyer trainee like myself or my brother Desmond or anybody to tell you that this one is a big crime. But people are working freely. Cecilia Dapa, right? How many millions of dollars did they discover in her bedroom?
1: You are in charge. Investigate them if you think they've done something.
0: I'm asking how many millions of dollars?
1: Yeah, that's what I'm saying. You are now in charge.
0: It happens under them. Yeah. So you see, President Mahama is leaving some very undeleted legacy in the Ghanaian politics that he is the only president ever who has that courage, that patriotic spirit, to subject his own party people and appointees to investigation anytime he's in government. Have you taken notice of the trend? Look at Oyome, look at Jifatibome, he so rest in peace, and the current one. During another Dankwa Akufo-Addo, can you name a single Akufo-Addo appointee or even Kufu appointee that Akufo-Addo mastered courage to allow investigation to whatever allegation okay. against the person.
1: Let me get a neutral person in the conversation. Doc, I'm sure, will be the neutral person in the studio. He's the figures man, so I'm sure he will look at the maths. He's probably calculated what $1 million can do to change a thing or two in the country or probably where he comes from. Doc, this is where we find ourselves. I'm sure you're not surprised that it's become an MPP and DC fight. Instead of focusing on the bigger picture of corruption. You are an academic. How do these things play out for you? Even if you are aligned, how do these things play out for you?
2: All right. Thank you very much. Good morning to our cherished listeners.
1: Good morning.
2: Good morning to all of you. This Afska power plant case is a very serious one, of course. But this is a situation whereby the managing director by then of Thor, Mr. Asante Bediaku, is convicted by the jury of New York, Brooklyn. But he as a person is convicted. But the OSP is naming others, including the former power minister, Dr. Kwamla Dongo. He made it clear as of yesterday in his press statement that naming somebody in a corruption case doesn't mean that the person is guilty.
1: Correct.
2: It doesn't mean that the person is convicted.
1: Correct.
2: Until the person is proven.
1: Mm.
2: So he made it very clear. And then he also said that globally, when you check global
3: indicators in terms of

0: corruption. They've indicated that corruption cases take a lot of time. It is something that you cannot just solve within a shortest possible time. It depends on time. And then in Africa, in our setting, when you are taking too much time to be able to get a problem solved in a court, a lot of people expect you to fast track it. But OSP make it very clear to us yesterday that, in fact, corruption cases, it takes a lot of time to be able to prove, unlike other cases. So let's give the OSP the benefit of the doubt to be able to do the due diligence, cooperate with the U.S. Jury to be able to see, find a finality to this problem.
1: Cases of law and cases of courts. I'm sure that's what we can do about it. We wait for a conclusion to these matters. But let me go back to you, Lawyer Boafo, because your government is in office, and move straight to my next topic to do with the development over the last 24 hours. A bit of movement in here as far as ministerial positions are concerned. There are bigger conversations of people even suggesting that the list is longer, but the president is doing a tot-tot. And the fact that it does not appear that some may be meeting the standards or the expectations of His Excellency. And in the coming days and weeks, we could even be seeing more. There are some who are looking at the political part of that conversation as well with respect to those decisions. I'm sure you would have heard of the cases involving Broja Jenfi and his new boss, Kenneth Gilbert Eje, with respect to they coming from the same region. The fact that in the Upper West region as well, I mean, they had only Mr. Pelpiu from that state. Now he's been made a minister of state. It's not as if he's not a minister, but they also want a full minister, pretty much. I don't know if there's a half minister, but they also want a full minister. What do these developments tell us about the changes the president has made? And secondly, the talk of some of the current ministers and even state CEOs not meeting the expectations of His Excellency, and it's only a matter of time that some may be moved on or may be changed altogether.
2: All right. Chief, I think this ministerial reassignment and reshuffling, first of all, remains the absolute discretion of the president.
1: Correct.
2: Probably in consultation with our Council of Elders and the leadership of our party, because, you know, you need to run government in tandem with party building. Because at the end of the day, the government rides on the party.
1: That's right.
2: To be here. I don't think the reassignment is bad. It's on merit. For Broja Jenfi, for instance, he has been promoted.
1: I don't understand. Help me.
2: He was a deputy minister.
1: Yes.
2: For defense.
1: Now he's made a presidential advisor.
2: Presidential advisor has the status and the capacity of a minister of state. You get my point? He's a presidential advisor. And he is now a minister of state that probably has to benefit from the emolument and other stuff of a minister of state. And even with his new office, he's entitled to some budget and all that. But as a deputy minister working under somebody, do you have access to budgets? No. And this time around, he is not playing an assistive or some kind of auxiliary role. No. He is having an autonomy now to advise not anybody. He is advising the president. As a deputy minister for defense, he advises or he suggests to the minister. Now, he is not suggesting to any minister. He is advising the whole president of the Republic of Ghana. Don't you think it's a promotion? It's a big-time promotion. What if President Mahama today wants to call his advisors on a roundtable discussion? He's calling Broja Jenfi. Ideally, if he wants to call his advisors, he would even call ministers. So, I think I want to congratulate my brother Amani. It's a big promotion. Should go and serve well. Especially he's going to, I think, advisor on resilience and something emergency. Mm-hmm. That is a very crucial
1: Which some have also criticized as well, because it looks like it's a duplication of the role of NAGMO.
2: Of anything. Security architecture is so big. Security.
1: Disaster management is run by NAGMO, correct?
2: Yes.
1: Mm-hmm.
2: Probably based on
1: what is Mr. Broja going to do differently?
2: Broja Chemfi is going to handle things that has to do with external security emergencies that will come beyond. You see, NAGMO, basically, when you look at a NAGMO operation, it's more of humanitarian kind of relief stuff.
1: But it's also disaster management.
2: I agree. This is emergency. We are talking of, I mean...
1: But NAGMO attends to these emergencies.
2: I mean, Broja's role is more of external security advisory. You get my point? We are in a...
1: Not internal.
2: It has an internal iota of... It has an internal kind of thing. But I the focus is more of external, because, you see, security shouldn't just be gun and bullets. Cyber security is there. Other form of security is there. Even there is security goes beyond how we understand it. And we are talking of a major... Look at this one. COVID. When COVID, you know, it puts a lot of security threat on us. Some of these things, you need men, special men trained to always be on the monitoring, so that some external shocks, things that will take the state by rapture, there should be some men to be able to, or what, anticipate and even put advanced measures to block it. So for me, I think Bruges, reassignment is a promotion. Amani should be very proud of himself. What he has done is really good. And back to the regional balancing you're talking about, I mean, Honorable Ken Gilbert is from Ashanti region. Mm-hmm. Broja Chemfi is from there. Ideally, we are running a party. We are not running a one family thing. So
1: me, I don't see anything.
2: Yes, there's absolutely
1: nothing. As long as they are performing.
2: No, if you are performing, you see, you need to sometimes also look at the regional balancing. Because when you're a minister, it comes with some...
1: When you balance, it's not right. When you centralize, it works.
2: When you balance it, spread it region-wise. It helps in the sense that...
1: It helps on paper.
2: No, it helps in everything. We are talking about grassroots support and mobilization here.
1: I get that.
2: Now,
1: but ultimately, you need people who can perform.
2: Yes, ultimately. Of course.
1: I'm not saying that we can't get people from other systems.
2: So if you're
1: what I am thinking is that, for example, if all the ministers are from Buti and they are getting the job done, me sitting here, I don't have a problem.
2: So
1: I get the bit with the regional balance.
2: Yeah,
1: so
2: you will not have a problem as a journalist. Me as a politician, who probably is a serious grassroots boy, who understand that political topography, you need to balance it. So at the end of the day, very soon, 2 years is just down the line. We are going back there to the people. They'll ask us questions, we must answer. So if you are keeping 2 ministers from Ashanti region, the NDC is not Ashanti region alone. So it is good President is taking such pragmatic and politically sensitive decisions. So on this call, before I move to Honorable Rashid Pepo and other one, on my way here, about 5 chiefs of Oti region, the entire party people, entrusted a message in me as the regional deputy secretary of the party and the incoming regional secretary of the party to tell the president and those who matters that.
1: You have promoted yourself already. Don't mind me.
2: Anyway, I am going for a promotion, because you know why? My boss, the regional secretary, is no more contesting.
1: Oh, and you want...
2: He is running for regional chairman. So obviously, as a deputy,
1: you also want to upgrade.
2: I have to
1: use our campaign to platform. No problem.
2: So basically, what Nananmu are saying is that we are pleading with President Mahama. We have, since the creation of MPP, created OT for gerrymandering purpose, but for the
1: be nice to them small.
2: MPP is a no. Is not. I mean, MPP. I don't even see it as a political party anymore. It's a few movement of a few. Guys,
1: Mr. Oro do disagree, but go ahead.
2: So basically, we have been very loyal, committed to this party since the inception of OT. We have always made sure that we provide all the parliamentary seats in parliament. So Nananum and the party people are saying that this deputy defense minister role that seems to be empty at the moment, it should come to OT.
1: Hey.
2: We have MPs like Honorable John Kwamna OT Bless. We have Honorable Engineer Yagomado. We have our old mother in Keda, Honorable Helena Juantoso. We have Honorable Kuyon, we have Honorable Nyasin Jabab, we have Honorable Geoffrey Kini, and we have our Honorable Lady Jean Marie. These are...
1: Some of them have gotten jobs in the past.
2: These are men and women who have security background, law background, and any other also, or many mm-hmm. I mean discipline.
1: You said balance. They have gotten jobs in the past, so maybe others should
2: pass that way.
1: Oti Bless, I think, was deputy local
2: minister
1: government
2: for local
1: minister
2: for 6 months, and we left office.
1: Madam Ntosu has enjoyed before.
2: Was a regional minister. You get my point. So basically, this deputy defense, we beg. Nananumu say they beg the system. They should at least consider one of our MPs in OT and give it to us. So you see,
1: you have only one substantive.
2: We have only one substantive, which is the Minister of
1: Kofi Adams. Yeah.
2: So you see, one thing about this ministerial thing is the moment the person is there, the person try to help other regions and other party people. But I mean, about 50% of his attention goes to his region. And the region will not feel disgruntled. As we speak, OT region, we feel so disgruntled. Because we have only one minister and there's pressure on him. And it'll give us another the second deputy. So that the pressure on Honorable Kofi Adams can be a bit...
1: Before I go to your other colleagues, generally, what would you make of the performance of all of these appointments? So that when you hear people saying, it's only a matter of time before others are also asked to... either make way or
2: to be sincere with you, as for the appointment, some need to be changed.
1: Hey.
2: Some needs to be changed.
1: I like your vim.
2: I'm telling you, I have been like that. Some needs to be changed because some, after getting the position, they are failing or they failed to understand that they were not there based on their independent strengths. My former boss from OT, the late Dr. Kwame Naje, said something that when a collective light shines on you, you are not the light. When collectively our light shines on you, you are not the light. And for that matter, you must always keep it in your head that you are sitting under a light of a collection. Some of these CEOs and guys, our own friends, our own colleagues, today you have to go to them and it's a whole mess. You go and meet MPP ladies at reception as receptionists. You want to even mention your party position, your portfolio. It matters nothing to them. We can't even see our own friends today. Their PAs will not pick our calls. We don't need such people to still be there. We are heading to election. President need to reshuffle, bring party guys, bring people who understand comradeship to take over the system so that the motivation among the grassroots can try, because a political party survives based on the energy, the motivation, and the commitment of the grassroots. The moment this third element of politics is coming down among the grassroots, that means you are heading towards a very treacherous path. So, after the changes, President must be very bold and in consultation with SIGA. State interest and
1: Professor Pesa White.
2: Pesa White is supposed to be the appraiser performer of all the state institutions.
1: Mm.
2: He should liaise with him, the CEOs, MDs, MMDCs, and whoever who probably is not meeting the KPIs set to them. Those people should be reassigned. Either they should go home and rest, they should be reassigned. And in replacing them, President should now bring true party guys who understands comrades, who understands that the struggle was a collective one. You cannot have a collective struggle and then a selective benefit. That doesn't work. That is what MPP did, and today they aren't able to have a party. When they were going for the Choboi in 2016, there was collective. But when Akufo-Addo had the power, the benefit became selective. And for that matter, the selected few who enjoy and the collective more who didn't get anything said will stay at home. Today, it is the reason why they are where they are. We have the biggest opportunity to learn from their big mistakes and correct it so that we don't get into such a miserable situation. Okay. So back to Honorable Rashid Pepo, the same thing like I told you, moving Rashid Pepo from labor and employment to a minister of state in charge of special initiative. Don't you think it's even a bigger one than where he was sitting? Because the special initiative is very broad. This special initiative, he might even have a role to play at the labor and employment there. He might have a role to play at energy. He must have a role to play at finance. He might have a role to play at agri. So any special initiative the president thinks in his wisdom that Ghanaians need this for our proper research, the special initiative minister is the one going to carry that charge. So for me, the reassignment and everything the president is doing so far, from Honorable Zenato Rollins going to science and technology, Honorable Mahama Yariga going to chieftaincy,
1: local government,
2: this Honorable Ahmed Atta going to state housing, all this, Minister of Housing, all these reassignments, I think they are on merit, they are in order. It is a way that probably the president want to balance the governance, because there is no one who can say it's an epitomology of wisdom. So at least whilst the wisdom rotates, then you begin to get innovations and then you begin to get new inventions. So I believe that the reassignment and the reshuffles are in order, but Nananum again are begging President Mahama
1: to consider
2: Honorable Julius Zebra to consider OT. So far, the only slot we know is available is the deputy defense. But we are begging him. We are men.
1: What if they pencil someone already?
2: So we are begging if the person is not from Washington, change the person. We beg the president. Because as a regional deputy secretary, this is a big message they gave to me. And not just party with the chiefs. On my way, I had a call from our regional house of chief president, Nanalo. Called me. Tabuafo, I heard you are going to Class FM. Mokwa Mungo Kabi Mayan Croft for no Deputy Minister Defense here ever better only there. Omufa Motinipa. So and I know Class FM is where the whole Ghana listen. Jubilee are no president office by now, they are listening to us. So we are begging you, His Excellency. Nananum said, Oti, we are starving for some time now with appointment. You've done so well. We've got some CEOs, deputies, and some ministers, but after for the defense minister, consider one of our MPs and give it to them.
1: Thank you. Let me get Cornelius into the conversation. Cornelius, I guess for you on the other side of the political divide, it's pretty a straightforward one. Whether these reshuffles are based on performance or otherwise. So you are going to look at it from the generality of whether they are performing or not.
3: Exactly. This one, I don't need to elaborate so much. But I can see my brother is tickling himself and laughing at the same time, saying that the new patriotic party is no more a party, but just a small movement.
1: He's
3: tickling himself and laughing.
1: He's always just
3: 2028 is just around the corner, and we will see what's going to happen. In any case, he made mention of some KPIs that the president needs to look at. Now, let's see. Now, Dr. Abdul Rashid, he used to be the Minister for Labour, isn't it?
1: Yes.
3: All right. We should ask ourselves, what initiatives did he bring on board?
1: The Labour Ministry.
3: What initiative did he bring on board? For him to be promoted to have the presidential initiative, blah, blah, blah, blah, blah, blah. So even in your small office, what initiative did you bring? What program did you bring on board? What are the things that we can feel on the ground for the mere ordinary Ghanaians, the citizens, to know that this is in the ministry, this is what is happening? Then you will tell me that he has made all the KPIs and that he should be promoted to hold the office of the special initiative in the presidency. This is a matter we should look at. You understand? Okay. And I feel that is their own corner that they are destroying. I'm only just drawing the attention to my brother that if you talk about KPIs, you should ask yourself, in his ministry, what are the things that he's brought on board to benefit your own party members? What are the programs? What kind of employment has he created in his ministry since inception of when he assumed power? This is a matter you should even talk about just to say that he has the KPIs, and for that matter, No. Anyway, I've always known NDC be joke party all this while, so this is not an exception for me to hear. So as I said, that is their own cup of tea. How they'll drink it is them. However,
1: what would you make of the performance of the ministers, the CEOs? We talk that some of them could possibly also be in fact, our brother said some should go and rest.
3: In fact, you see, the strength of the minister is what we see in the economy now. You understand? So if the ministers are performing, automatically it will transcend into what? Into economical growth. Where physically you can feel.
1: You are not feeling it.
3: How, how, how can you feel this? When you go to Abu Sokai,
4: they're wearing crying. A nice fugu. You can feel it.
3: Oh, in fact, this thing, I borrowed it.
4: Wearing Adidas watch.
3: This is a nice diary with a nice mobile. You see, if I tell you this was given to me by an NDC person because he feels that I has money. You understand?
4: Your okay. NDC friend. Don't say an NDC person. We all have friends.
3: Anyway, even right now, he's promised to give me $1,000 when he leaves.
2: You don't have friends. It's a good economy. Let's get my
3: So you understand? So if all the sectors, the people who are employed by the president are performing, automatically, you will feel it on the ground. Where you go to market, they said the dollar is down. Things are going up. When I came, you were reading one of the messages that sent by the citizens. So why is it that the dollar, you see, is down, mm-hmm. but things are still going up? What is it? So if I am performing in my own corner, in my own table, we should see it on the ground. We should feel it. We should feel the impact. The impact is when I go to the market, I see things reducing. Organized labor, they are all crying. You go to Boso, they are crying. Teachers are crying. Nurses are crying. Everybody are crying. We are all crying. Why? Because the economy is not performing the way it should. What is worrying is that on books, it looks very good. So now the Ghana economy is run on books, but not a physical activity is wrong. See, Kwame, it's about time we get serious as Ghanaians and know that if I should ridicule my own president, what do I gain from it? But I am telling you facts that things are hard. See, when all of us here, we all know that we buy water, we pay electricity. How do you feel even in the house? Now, if anyone calls you, it is either you ignore the call. Because when you pick, the next question that, Charlie, you could send me something small. And it is there. It is something happening. So if a minister doesn't meet his KPIs, and you know, and you sit here to say that he are meeting the KPIs, at the end of the day, 2028 is going to what? He's going to tell. You understand? This is very simple. I don't have to elaborate so much, bring people's work on the ground and really. No. I am saying basic. I'm basing my facts on what is happening economically in people's pockets, in the markets, in other organizations. What other people are talking about. Other people who are writing to the president that listen to us. When we talk to listen to us, it's a problem. Some of the messages even doesn't even get to the president himself for him to read. Blockage of information. You see, as MPP, we are saying that we want well for the president. As my brother said, there are some people that he needs to move. If you look at matters concerning Ghanaian citizens, why is that when they go to the embassies now, the place is full as before? So if you hear and you compare that, oh, during the MPP time, this has happened, that's the reason why we are out. So if you are here to do even the worst, and you sit here and you tackle yourself and you laugh and you say that at the end of the day, MPP, well, we are here, we are listening. But the end will justify whether you perform or you underperformed.
4: Let me get Doc into the conversation. I mean, in the academic space, incoming counsel Boafo said, it's pretty much about KPIs. So we the standards are set for you. You come in, you perform. If you're not performing based on those same KPIs, you are appraised. And then based on the results of the appraisal, it is not like someone is being personal. The results will tell as to whether you should make the next level or whether we should say thank you very much for coming and then we'll find someone to fix that space. Is it more of something that we should be looking at in the political space as well? Or just like, again, Mr. Bafo said, maybe so many other considerations also come in determining whether we put doctor in this ministry, Charles at that state-owned enterprise, or make somebody a deputy minister here and there and all of that.
0: So, as a public service person, if you put yourself out to serve in the public, you must be ready for the assignment to any job. I think that the president did not do that out of just without reflections, but the president thought that moving a particular person to a particular ministry will help in his reset agenda. Now, critically, if you look at the reshuffle, Broja moving to from defense, deputy defense minister, to presidential advisor on national resilience and emergency preparedness, I think is a very nice, sector or ministerial position that the president has created, in the sense that the vast experience Broja had from the deputy minister, deputy defense minister, will help a lot when it comes to national resilience and energy preparedness, in the sense that none of us least expected the occurrence of natural disasters like Ebola, like COVID-19. Anything can happen. Look at the current floods in Accra, 29 June, what happened? So we need somebody to be in charge of something like the national resilience and energy preparedness sector. I think it will help a lot. And Broja brings a lot of experience to that. Now, if you look at Dr. Rashid Belko and John Evans Atah Mills, I think he served in a similar capacity where the president is moving him. He served as what? Let me see.

0: appropriate rates. And to deal with the problem of people taking the money and pocketing it, we will also try as much as possible to ensure that everything is digital. And so it will be difficult for you to divert the resources. And we want to ensure that we try to understand why at the local level it is not being collected. When you ask the DC to go to the chief's house and collect property rates, I'm sure he will think that you are, you know, passing a death sentence on him. You may not easily have a DCE insisting that his constituency chairman should pay property rates. And secondly, when you leave it to them to collect, they may also end up leaving it in the hands of, you know, party foot soldiers, families, nephews, and etc. When they also are given that task, they feel that it is their reward for supporting a family member to become an MMDCE. And so when they collect it, they are not supposed to account to him. And so many dynamics are at play to make it difficult for collection. That's why for all these years, there hasn't been collection. And I also believe that in a lot of cases, the tax experts will tell you that some taxes are just not worth collecting because they're just not significant. And so I will look at how we can get a system that is centrally monitored, a system that is designed in such a way that it is totally digital in terms of identifying and valuing properties, totally digital in terms of the mechanism for payment, and totally digital in terms of the disbursement of the resources. I believe if we do that, we'll be able to realize the full potential of assemblies to mobilize revenue and deal with their development challenges.
1: Very well. Leader, I have a follow-up on this, but you know, this galamsey menace is a serious problem. I had a rare privilege of discussing some governance issues with one prominent religious leader in our country who is part of your entourage. I don't have his permission to mention his name. He expressed deep concerns about galamsey, and he was worried about we, the political actors, how we behave, our attitude towards natural resources and general well-being of our people. How do you hope to get your MMDCs to help fight galamsey activities in their various districts and municipalities?
0: I have a long-standing relationship with small-scale mining. If you recall, in my previous life, I was Minister for Environment, Science, and Technology. And so in that capacity, I was very concerned about small-scale mining activities. I think there's also an issue of nomenclature. What we call galamsey is simply either artisanal mining or small-scale mining activity. That's what we call galamsey. When we determine it as galamsey, it gives it a negative connotation. What are the underlying causes? The underlying causes really are that a lot of these young people who want to mine legally have difficulty obtaining the requisite permits to carry out the mining activity. And because they don't have the requisite permits to carry

out the mining activity. They also consider themselves as illegal actors. And because they are illegal actors, all the relevant or required investments to mine properly, safely, and reclaim, they don't do it because they know that they have no right or title and it will be unsafe to make those investments. Otherwise, many of them actually have the resources to, you know, make the investment. I will want us as a country to rethink and say, how about if in every district we identify the actors and where they are carrying out the actions and find a way of ensuring, of course, not in water bodies, not pulling down existing cocoa farms and etc. But how about if we strengthen the regime of small-scale artisanal mining and make sure that at the local level, the MMDC is pay close attention to small-scale artisanal mining as an economic activity, as an economic activity. Why would we be interested in Newmont coming to carry out large-scale mining here? And yet, in areas where the defined ore is not wet, large-scale mining, but there's still some gold, we don't also now try to structure, you know, the artisans and the young people to carry out small-scale mining activity legitimately. So I will approach the job with that attitude that let's engage, let's ensure that they are doing it legally. Let's invest in EPA and have a lot of personnel at the EPA. Let's invest in Minerals Commission and have a lot of mining engineers who are in every district, who identify every single space where a mining activity is taking place, who make sure that mining is conducted, you know, in a way that is consistent with all the environmental regulations, and who also ensure that whoever carries out the mine at the end of it will reclaim the area and plant and make sure that they invest in restoring the area to what it was before they came. And if we did that, we will minimize the friction, and then we would actually benefit. Because I said this now, we're actually benefiting as a country.

vetting happening at the committee room of parliament. There's a live coverage live here on CTV Ghana's number one, Class 91.3 FM here in Accra, Ho FM 92.5 in the Volta region, and then Dagon FM 102.5 also picking this coverage in Tamale. Of course, we had the Minister Designate for Environment, Science and Technology, Dr. Zenato Ajiman Rawlings, the Member of Parliament for Kwate Kole constituency here in the Greater Accra region. A number of things she's talked about. Of course, we know that position was occupied by Dr. Murtala Mohammed of blessed memory. We know that he was part of the government officials who lost their lives as far as the Aegis Sith helicopter crash is concerned. And so she's talked about a number of things, raised a lot of questions, answers as well, given by the committee. So we'll look at the profile of Dr. Zenato Rawlings, and then we'll come back, because we know that as the next nominee who has already taken his seat, we'll also take you back to Parliament, the committee room, to bring you the live coverage. So let's go to the profile of Dr. Zenato Rawlings, Minister Designate for Environment, Science and Technology. So that's here on your screen. We'll look at what she's been up to so far. She's the Vice Chair of the African Parliament. That's a huge portfolio bestowed on her just about a month or two ago. So that's a profile, assumed office January 2017, preceded by Niamah Ashiti. Niamah Ashiti is a former Member of Parliament for Kwate Kole. So that's a personal detail. Was born on June 1, 1978, means that she's 48 years of age, here in the Greater Accra region, was born. National Democratic Congress, that's her party. She has three children, and of course we know her parents. There's a known face, the late Jerry John Rawlings, the former president, and then the late Nana Kondebu Ajiman Rawlings, that she's sort of a former first lady. So that's her profile there. We'll take you to the next slide. So there you have Dr. Zenato Ajiman Rawlings, Minister Designate for Environment, Science and Technology. We'll have she actually went to Wesley Girls Senior High School. That's her alma mater, Wesley Girls Senior High School. She's a medical doctor. One many do not know about it. When she was giving her profile in the committee room, she mentioned that she studied medicine, and on a number of committees that she's on, the Employment, Labor Relations and Pension Committee member, and then Defense and Interior Committee. She's the chairperson for the Security and Intelligence Committee in Parliament there. So, and then a member as well in the petitions. So that's Dr. Zenato Ajiman Rawlings. Many expect a lot from her, considering the work that the former late minister for the same office did in a short while, in a brief while in office. So that's Dr. Zenato Rawlings. So we'll go back to the House and also bring you what's the committee, who is before the committee as well. So we know there are three other Supreme Court judges, that's nominees, who be before the appointment committee this chapter. Of course, we'll bring you every bit of information that you need to know as far as the vetting is concerned. Of course, CTV Ghana's number one, live on Class 91.3 FM here in Accra, Ho FM 92.5, and then Dagon FM 102.5 in Tamale as well. So we are wrapping up here this afternoon. Keep watching CTV Ghana's number one. My name is Kwame Ochojina. Pleasure coming your way with today's coverage. Good afternoon.

0: The only way you can love people is when you understand God's love that he has for you. 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
3: I want to continue with the new series that I've started this month. The title is The Jesus Model of Increase. And I want us to read our key text in the book of Luke, chapter 2, and verse 52. Luke 2:52. Come, we are ready together. Ready, go. And Jesus increased in wisdom and stature and in favor with God and man. Can we read it one more time? Ready, go. And Jesus increased in wisdom and stature and in favor with God and man. Amen. So I started last week by saying that this scripture helps us to answer a very, very critical question that many people have asked. When Jesus was 12 years old, we heard of him in the temple. He disappeared from the parents, and for 3 days they looked for him. They could not find him, and when they found him, they didn't find him in the disco. They didn't find him in the club. Now, when 12-year-olds disappear from home, I don't know where they will be found. Definitely, it will not be in church. Now, our teenagers get angry when we talk about church. Our teenagers are excited going anywhere else except church. But Jesus is our example. And the Bible said when he disappeared from the parents, they found him in the temple, and he was not teaching. The Bible said he was listening to the doctors of the law and asking them questions and learning. And the Bible said that when the parents found him, they rebuked him not for going to the temple, but for disappearing without permission. And when they rebuked him, verse 51 of Luke chapter 2 said, he followed them back to Nazareth. He went down with them to enter Nazareth and was subject to them. He was subject to them. He submitted himself to his parents. And the Bible said, afterwards, something began to happen in Jesus' life. He began to increase in three major areas of his life. And the Bible was very careful to clearly specify these three major areas that Jesus increased in. Now, the Bible did not specify these three areas for nothing. It's supposed to be an example for us. It's supposed to be an indicator to every child of God that if you want to be as great as Jesus, if you want to be as successful as Jesus was, if you want to follow Jesus as a true disciple, these three areas, you don't have to miss it. When it comes to increase, you don't have to miss it. Jesus could have increased in many other areas of his life, but he was very particular about increasing in three major areas. That tells you that these three major areas of increase are very, very, very crucial. One of the things I believe God wants us to do is to look at why did Jesus increase in these three things, and how can we also increase in these three things? The first thing Jesus increased in was wisdom. Everybody say wisdom. He increased in wisdom. He did not increase in money. He did not increase in money. He increased in wisdom. And then he increased in stature. Next week, we're going to look at what does it mean when the Bible says he increased in stature. That he increased in favor. Favor with men, favor with God. These three things summarize the life of Jesus from the age of 12 till he was 30. The next time we heard about Jesus, from the time their parents found him in the temple, the next time we heard about him, he was 30 years, and he went by himself to the river Jordan and asked John the Baptist to baptize him. So from the age of 12 to 30, that's how many years? The math students. 18 years. 18 years, Jesus took time to invest into these three areas of his life so that he can increase. And we started looking at the first one, wisdom. Everybody say wisdom. Jesus increased in wisdom. It means every child of God must increase in wisdom. And what is wisdom? Wisdom is defined as the right application of knowledge. So two people know the same thing, but they apply it differently and they get different results. Success does not only come by knowledge. How you apply that knowledge.
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3: Two people hear the same information, but they make different decisions. Even today's preaching, people are going to make different decisions on what I preach today. And it is not hearing what I preach that will change your life. It is after you heard what you did with what you heard. That is wisdom. The right application of knowledge. Wisdom is applying God's principles to your everyday life. Your everyday life. God's principles are supposed to be a part and parcel of your life. Not only when you are in church. God's principles are not something you quote. It is not something you teach. It is something you do. Wisdom is doing. It's not in teaching. It's not in quoting. It is not in knowing. Applying God's principles to your everyday life situation, your everyday life, how you relate with people, your everyday life, that means your career, your health, your marriage, your finances, your relationship with your children, your relationship with your spouse, your relationship with your colleagues at work, your relationship with your boss, your relationship with your friends, even your relationship with your enemies, applying God's principles. What did God say about dealing with your enemies? How do you apply that principle? What did God say about your finances? How do you apply that principle? Wisdom is applying God's principle to everyday life. And Dr. Mike Murdock defined wisdom as the ability to discern difference. Differences in people. All people are not the same. Your parents are different from your uncles. Your father is not the same as an elderly man in your neighborhood. Wisdom is the ability to discern difference. Your boss at work is different from colleagues at work. Wisdom is knowing that all people are not the same and relating with people with that difference in mind. Difference in people. Number two, different in places. All places are not the same. There's a difference between your house and your workplace. There's a difference between your workplace and church. There's a difference between church and the courts. That's why there's something like contempt of court. The way you behave in your house, you cannot behave like that in court. You did not commit any crime, but misbehaving in court alone can land you in jail. Yes, that is why God told Moses, where you are standing is holy ground. Remove your shoes. It is an act of honor. It is an awareness about where you are. Because you can step into a place of destiny and your own misbehavior can mess you up the rest of your life. And
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3: It is lack of wisdom. You can step into a place of destiny, a place where your life is supposed to turn around, but your behavior at that place is lack of wisdom. You know, one day Joseph was told, the king wants to see you. The king of Egypt, he wants to see you. And the Bible said, Joseph asked for one thing. He said, I want a very clean shave. Then I said, I want a new dress. And they granted it to him. And when he stood before Pharaoh, He knew that this place is an opportunity for me to change my life or go back to prison. He spoke with such wisdom, with such intelligence, with such care. Somebody else, listen, what made Joseph's promotion to happen was not just because he interpreted the dream, but how he interpreted it.
4: Class somebody would have said,
3: oh, Pharaoh, don't worry at all. This dream is small trouble. In fact, put some money down and I will show you something. Put his hand into his pocket, stand anyhow, talk anyhow, and after he's done, he's interpreted the dream, but Pharaoh said, thank you, find some money for him and let him go. But Genesis 41:38, when Joseph finished talking, the Bible said, Pharaoh said to his servant, can we find such a one as this, a man in whom is the Spirit of God? Verse 39. Then Pharaoh said to Joseph, inasmuch as God has showed you all this, there is no one as what? There is no one as discerning and wise. Every discerning person is also wise. If you can't discern well, you can never walk in wisdom. Pharaoh could see it, that he was a king. He has meddled with all manner of intellectuals before, but he saw that Joseph was different. And this is a man who lived all his life in prison. So environment is no excuse for foolishness. Environment is no excuse. Your background is no excuse for foolishness. He lived in the prison, from slavery to prison. When the brothers sold him, he was 17. When he stood before Pharaoh, he was 30. So for 13 years, he was deprived of his freedom and rights. Nobody can take away from you the ability to grow your wisdom. Nobody can take that away from you. And this morning I pray that no matter your situation, no matter what you are going through, no matter what is happening in your life, one of the things you must never let happen to you is failure to grow in wisdom. You must never let it happen to you. And I'm going to show you why. Jesus have to increase in wisdom. And why is increasing in wisdom so important? Because of the rewards that he brings. Proverbs chapter 3. He said,
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3: Finds wisdom. This year, may you find wisdom. Because when you find wisdom, you'll be a happy person. Do you know you can have money and be sad? Yes. Have you met rich people who are sad? But you can never meet a wise person who is sad. That's why you cannot compare money to wisdom. Wisdom is far higher than money. Happy is the man, and for that matter, the woman who finds wisdom. And the man or the woman who gains understanding, for her proceeds are better than the profits of silver, and her gain than fine gold. So Jesus knew, if I get wisdom, it's better than getting money. Her proceeds are better than the profits of silver. I'm still in verse 14. And her gain, the gaining of wisdom, is more than gold. So maybe today you should not be praying for money. You should be praying for wisdom. Because money is not always cash. Money is value. Money is not always physical cash. Money is what? Value. And if all you run after the rest of your life is physical cash, you will be poor. Because Proverbs says that it puts on wings and it flies away. It flies away from people who are not wise. The proceeds of wisdom is better than the profits of silver, and her gain than fine gold. Verse 15. She is more precious than rubies. Rubies is one of the currencies that money was measured in Bible times. He said, wisdom is more precious than money. And all the things that you may desire cannot be compared with it. Everything you desire, houses, cars, good dressing, good marriage, good children. What else? Talk to me. Everything, money. Did I mention money? At least you'll be the number one. Everything you can desire in life, you cannot compare it to wisdom. That is what the Bible is saying. How many of you believe in the Bible? That is the Bible. It says everything you desire in life, you cannot compare it to wisdom. Wisdom is far much more than every other thing. Verse 16. Length of days are in her right hand, and in her right hand, riches and honor. So you may not be running after money, but when you find wisdom, money will run after you. Which one do you want? Running after it, you never find it. He runs after you, you never lack it. Oh my God. You run after money, you never find it. You never have enough of it. Have you met some rich people and wondered, what is he looking for again? Have you ever seen that before? Oh yes. He said, this guy has money, but still. Because when you run after money, you never have feel you have enough. But when money is running after you, you never lack it.
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3: It shall not be long. Money will be looking for you everywhere you turn. It shall not be long. Money will be running after you. In the name of Jesus. In the name of Jesus. It shall not be long. When people are waking up, roaming up and down for money, you will relax. In the name of Jesus. Length of days are in her right hand. Length of days. Long life. Lack of wisdom is the number one cause of untimely death. Let me say that again. Lack of wisdom is the reason why people die early. Satan is not the reason why people die. Lack of wisdom is the reason. Let me suggest to you that people die at 80, 90, and even 100. Satan hates them too. Believe me, Satan hates them very well. I have a grandmother in the village. She's over 100. She still cooks by herself. She still does everything. Nobody stays with her. She's alone.
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3: But when you sit with her a little, you will understand why she lives so long. Her daughter died at 80. The daughter is the mother of my uncle, Jones. My uncle's mother is dead. Her grandmother is alive. But when you sit with this woman, you understand why she is alive. Her daughter died, I think, 4 years ago at the age of 82. Wisdom produces long life. I declare over your life, by the wisdom of God, you will not die before your time. You will not die before your time. You will live to see your children, your grandchildren, your great-grandchildren, in the name of Jesus. Nobody can kill you when you walk in wisdom. Nobody can kill you. Nobody can kill you when you walk in. They can attack you, but they cannot kill you. That is why this subject is very important. In her right hand is what? Length of days. Length of days. And in her left hand, riches and honor. It's sad how somebody can be rich and not respected. Have you met people like that? Our wisdom will give you not only riches, but also honor. Riches and honor. It's not enough to be rich, but you must be rich and respected. Not just called honorable, as if it's just a title you carry. But truly in your life, you are respected. Honor is not a title. It's the genuine respect you have earned by the operation of wisdom in your life. Amen. Verse 17. Her ways are ways of pleasantness, and all her paths are peace. Peace. She is a tree of life to those who take hold of her, and happy are all who retain her. Wisdom is a tree of life. That means when you have it, you can always pluck of its fruits. It's multidimensional.
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3: Every area of your life. It blesses you everywhere, in everything you do, everywhere you turn. It's a tree of life. A tree of life. Means that as long as you are alive, you can benefit from its effects. No matter where you are, no matter the situation you are in. And that is why Jesus increased in wisdom. And where was he? Nazareth. How was that place? Horrible. Nazareth, in Bible days, was one of the most notorious places in Israel. It's a place where anytime you mention the name, it's associated with only bad things. Jesus deliberately decided to live there to be an example that your environment is not the reason for your failure. Your environment is not the reason for your failure. Being a villager is a mentality. It has nothing to do with which village you come from. There are people born in the city, live the city all their lives, but they are villagers. Listen, I was in Nazareth. It's now a very big, beautiful city. But the excavated sites of the Bible days Nazareth is still there. It is believed that it has only 11 houses and a few other tents around. There was one synagogue in it. It wasn't a big city. Joseph lived in all manner of deprivation, obscurity. He was deprived of a lot of rights and privilege. He never enjoyed the privilege of good home. That's why I tell all young people, if you think that your father is rich, that means you are going to be successful. You are just completely deceived. If you think that the neighborhood you live is the reason why you are going to be great, you've missed it completely. Your success in life has nothing to do with how much money your parents have. Your success in life has nothing to do with which neighborhood you lived in, what kind of shoes you wore to school, what kind of food you eat at lunch at school. It has everything to do with what you do with your life now, the kind of wisdom you develop. It has nothing to do with which kind of car did they use to take you to school every week, every day, and every now and then. You and I know, I have been to school, so I can tell you. Most of the time, it's the rich people's children who bring the textbooks. We who are intelligent, we don't have the textbooks. And if you don't bring it for me to keep it, I won't teach you. And there are many rich people's children who are you and I, our classmates. Where are they? Some of them don't go for dining because their chop box is full with provisions. Some of us, before they ring the bell, we are ready for action. Because you dare not miss dining. What are you talking about? How can I miss dining? Yes, it has nothing to do with which kind of car they take you to school. It has everything to do with what you are doing with your
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3: All you do is fool around, misbehave. You don't even know how to wash your clothes, but you have boyfriends and girlfriends. Then you know you are a disaster ready to unfold. Proverbs 4, chapter 5. Proverbs 4, verse 5. I just want to whip up your hunger for wisdom. This year, the Lord spoke to me in January, I think by the third day, that one of the critical success factors for this year is wisdom. In fact, I said it on one of the Friday night prayer meetings. The Lord told me, many people are going to rise to high places not because of any other thing except wisdom. So, this is what the Bible said. It said, get wisdom. You know, there's no way you read in the book of Proverbs that it said, get money. It said, get wisdom. Because, see, the Bible knows that when you have the wisdom, the money will follow. So the Bible went behind money and gave you that which attracts the money. You can come to the place of attracting money. May you come there in Jesus' name. May you come there in Jesus' name. Get wisdom. Get understanding. That means wisdom does not jump on people. Never. Sit down, fold your hands. I'm waiting for wisdom. It doesn't jump on people. You go get it. You go and get it. And God doesn't give wisdom to those who lack it. Otherwise, there will be no fool on earth. Wisdom doesn't obey the law of osmosis. From high concentration to area of low... No, wisdom doesn't have any understanding for that law. How many of you remember osmosis in school? Yes. The reason why there are still fools in our society, in our families, fools for life, is because God doesn't give wisdom to those who lack it. He give it to those who desire it. Who desire it. He said, do not forget, nor turn away from the words of my mouth. Verse 6. Do not forsake her. Do not forsake wisdom. And she will what? Preserve your life. Love her. And she will keep you. Wisdom is the principal thing. Therefore, get wisdom. And in all you're getting, get understanding. That's it. Exalt her, and she will promote you. She will bring you to failure. She will bring you honor when you embrace her. When you embrace her, she will place on your head an ornament of grace, that is favor. He said, a crown of glory she will deliver to you. The rewards of trading in wisdom is so much, you can't afford to ignore it. The benefits of wisdom is too much. You can't afford to ignore wisdom and still be a Christian who wants to make it in life and be successful. It's not possible. It's not possible.
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3: the important FM. Question, how do I increase in wisdom? Number one, pray for it. Number two, commit to serious Bible study. Number three, associate with wise people. Three keys to increasing in wisdom. Number one is what? Pray for it. Somebody say, pray for wisdom. James 1, verse 5, he said, if anyone lack wisdom, let him ask God. Let him ask who? God. Who gives to all liberally and without reproach, and it will be given to him. That means God is eager to give everyone wisdom, But he doesn't give it because you lack it. He gives it because you desire it and you asked for it. You desire it and you ask for it. But the question is, if anyone lacks it, so you must have a sense of lack. You must see that, no, I need it before you ask for it. Until you agree and accept that I need it, you cannot ask for it with the right attitude. That means you don't ask for wisdom so that you can show that you are a wise person. Wisdom is not for boasting. You don't ask for wisdom so that you can use it to bully people and show everybody how foolish they are and how you are the only wise man in town. That is not the purpose of wisdom. You don't ask for wisdom to display. You ask for wisdom for yourself. For yourself. Lord, how can I become better in life? How can I make progress in life? How can I become successful? In the midst of all these challenges that surround me, how can I still break through and be successful and fulfill destiny? Lord, give me the wisdom that I need. Don't pray like, Lord, I thank you that, you know, when I look around my whole family, you know, I think I'm the wisest. And looking at the way people are behaving foolishly in this family, I think you should give me a little more wisdom so that I can continue to show them the way. That alone tells you are not a wise person. Ask for wisdom. Pray for it. Psalm 27, verse 11. He said, teach me your way, O Lord. That was David's prayer. And lead me in a smooth path. Some Bible versions say, in a straight path. Because of my enemies. You see? This is the man who taught Solomon the importance of wisdom. In fact, if you read the whole book of Proverbs, it's David's teachings to Solomon. You know why David came to understand wisdom? Because he needed it so badly to live. Every day was life and death for David. Every day of his life was life and death. And when he landed in Saul's palace, it was more terrible. Every day was life and death. Even when he became the king, life was still not safe for David. His own general was the greatest threat to his life. Joab. David said, I won't touch him. I know what he's capable of doing. David never felt secured because of Joab. His own son tried to overthrow him. Teach me your way. That is how you pray. Lord, give me money. Give me money. No, pray, Lord, give me wisdom to know how to become a multimillionaire. Show me how I can take this business from this corner and turn it into an international global industry. That is how you pray. That is how you pray. Lord, what am I not doing right that is causing my finances to remain the way it is? That's a better way to pray than every day. God, give me money. Lord, give me money. Lord, give me money. No. Teach me your ways. Teach me your ways. The book of Psalm 119. Psalm 119, verse 18. He said, open my eyes. David was not blind. So I'm talking about his physical eyes. He was talking about understanding. So that I will see fantastic things in your way. The word of God is loaded with immeasurable volumes of wisdom. My dear listeners, thank you very much for tuning in to today's broadcast. My name is Reverend Henry Hubert, and I'll come your way again same time next week. I wish to invite as many of you who have not given your life to Jesus. I want to pray with you to give your life to Jesus, because life without Christ is full of Christ. If you want to give your life to Jesus, I want you to pray this prayer after me. Say, Lord Jesus, I thank you for dying on the cross to save me. I give you my whole life. Come into my life. Save me from all my sins. Make me a new person. I thank you, Jesus. Amen. If you pray this prayer, I want you to get back to me on my phone numbers. We want to hear from you and we want to continue to pray with you. I also want to invite all of you to our weekly services in ICGC Livegate Temple in Klagon, in Accra. 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And I want to encourage as many of you who can make it to our Tuesday Breakthrough prayer time to join us.
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We're counting down on the clock, prepping to give you a glorious exit, stage left. But we're still here. We still have enough sand in the hourglass, like sands through the hourglass throughout the days on the show. So the riddle was, Mr. I'm going to read it slow now. Mr. Red lives in the red house. Mr. Blue lives in the blue house. Mr. Green lives in the green house. And Mr. Brown lives in the brown house. So who will live in the white house? That is the question. And we've gotten some interesting answers now, so I'm just going to jump straight into all the answers. We got a message from Angela. Angela was expressing gratitude for the birthday phone call we made for her last night. And we also said, if you have anyone special having their birthday, it could even be you. You could always tell me ahead of time and I will try my best to make it special for you. You can just text the show during the show and tell me how, maybe 3 days from now or a week from now. I usually would like it if I can have, let's say, a week or more so I can put you in my plans. And then I'm gonna put you in there and try my best to make it as surprising and as memorable as possible. But let's go. Okay, and then, okay, so my ex texted me, says, good evening, my ex, yao. And that will be Adole. Adole, if you miss me, just say you miss me. And I'll say I miss you right back. And also a message from Isaac. Isaac says, good evening, bro. It's been a long time. How are you doing? It's your guy, Isaac. Isaac, the fashion designer. Isaac, welcome. It's good to hear from you. And so the answer was, Mr. Red lives in the red house, Mr. Blue lives in the blue house, Mr. Green lives in the green house, Mr. Brown lives in the brown house. Who lives in the white house? So let's go. So Susie from Doña says, okay, then if all of these people live in those colors, then Mr. White will live in the white house. No, not Mr. White. Okay, and then I got this message from Gifty from Sphinctus. Gifty says, Mr. Trump lives in the White House. Oh my goodness. So we got Gifty being the first to actually give us the answer we are looking for. Yeah, so it will be Mr. Trump. The White House is inhabited one individual. That is Mr. President. And that will be the president of the United States at the time the question is being asked. So in this case, it will be Mr. Trump, Donald Trump. So Gifty is the person who sent it the quickest. So Gifty, congratulations. Gifty, as soon as possible, text me the song you want to listen to right now so I play it for you. And then following Gifty, we have Bules. Bules also said the president of the United States of America will be the one living in the White House. So that will be Beulah. Okay, Beulah, or aka Bules. Beulah, welcome to the show. I think this is the first time we are touching base with each other. And then we also got President of the United States of America will live in the White House. This is from Carter Joseph. Yeah, well done. You also got it correct. And then we have Lakojo Sardine. Okay. Lakojo Sardine also got it correct. Says the President of the United States. Okay, it's from Rita Todro from Lakojo Sardine. So Rita says President of the United States of America. Well done. You also got it correct. And then we've got here, we got Sky and Gifty. It's been a while. And says, we missed the show, Pa. We miss you too. And it says, Mr. White lives in the White House. No. You heard the answer. It is the President of the United States of America. That will be President Donald Trump. He lives in the White House. And then we got Ada from Castland. And Ada says, okay, Ada says, hi, Yao and Nat. I hope you guys are cool. We are A-okay. All right, so that is the riddle. And all you try the riddle, congratulations to you. It goes to Gifty, who got it correct. And oh, Ohema is feeling a bit under the weather. Ohema, I'm going to play you a song that will pick you right up. I think I'm going to dedicate the last song.